0: you be the judge. We cannot stop speaking about what we've seen and heard. And they had seen, of course, the Lord Jesus Christ, crucifixion, resurrection, and all the rest. So they are let go, and then they're preaching the gospel again. A lot of things are happening. People are being saved. Hundreds and hundreds of people are being saved. They get arrested again. And this time, they get thrown in jail, and the angel of the Lord lets them out. And so when they come looking for them, they can't find them. They're brought before the magistrates again. And listen to what happens in chapter 5, beginning in verse 27. When they had brought them, they stood them before the council. The high priest questioned them, saying, "We gave you strict orders not to continue teaching in this name," that is the name of Jesus, "and yet you filled Jerusalem with your teaching and intend to bring this man's blood upon us." Listen to what Peter said. But Peter and the apostles answered, "We must obey God rather than men. The God of our fathers raised up Jesus, whom you put to death by hanging him on the cross. He's the one whom God exalted to his right hand as Prince and a Savior, to grant repentance to Israel and forgiveness of sins. And we are witnesses of these things, and so is the Holy Spirit, whom God has given to those who obey him." Now here's the question. What is it that motivated this passion within him to say, "We must obey God rather than men"? Have you ever had to say that? "I must obey God rather than you. I must obey God rather than men." Or simply, "I must obey God in this situation." Confronted with something that God has confronted you with, and you know in your heart, "I must be obedient to him. I must obey God." What is the passion within Peter that caused him to say, "We must obey God"? Not obligation, not guilt, not afraid of him. But what are the reasons? So I want to ask you a question. Why do you obey him? When you get confronted with those things in life, why do you obey him? Do you obey him because you're afraid to look over your shoulder, because if you disobey him, he's going to get me? And there are a lot of people who live their whole life out of fear. Even after they're saved, they live their life in fear. Suppose I do this, what's God going to think? I don't want to disappoint God. You know, you can't disappoint God. In order to disappoint someone, they have to have expectations of you and not knowing what's going to happen. You know what? God knows all about what you and I got to do. He's never disappointed. He already knows everything that's going to happen in our life, so he's not disappointed. He may be grieved by what we do, but it's no big surprise to him. God doesn't want you obeying him because you're afraid of what's going to happen and because you fear he's going to reject you and he's not going to love you anymore. Then why? What is the motivation? What is it motivated the Apostle Peter, standing before those people, knowing they could put him in jail and keep him there for a long time or take his life, whatever? What motivated him to say, "We must obey God"? He knew something. He was motivated by the right thing. So let's think about what those things are. And the first one, of course, is we obey him because we reverence him. That is, we acknowledge who he is. We recognize who he is. And so when you look at this fourth chapter, what the disciples are saying here, when they are brought before the rulers, beginning in verse 8, then Peter, filled with the Holy Spirit, said to them, "Rulers and elders of the people, if we're on trial today for a benefit done to a sick man as to how this man has been made well, let it be known to all of you and to all the people of Israel that by the name of Jesus Christ the Nazarene, whom you crucified, whom God raised from the dead, by this name, this man stands here before you in good health. He is the stone," that is Jesus is, "which was rejected by you, the builders, but which became the chief cornerstone. And there is salvation in no one else, but there is no other name under heaven that has been given among men by which we must be saved." You know what motivated him? What motivated him is he knew. Listen, he had a reverence for the Lord Jesus Christ. He knew who he was. That is, he is the creator of the heavens and the earth. He's the giver of life to every single one of us. And when Peter said, "We must obey God," he knew who he was talking about. His love for us is unsurpassed. It's absolutely immeasurable. And when we think about the forgiveness of our sins, and we think about all that he is and all that he does, we have a reason to stand in awe of him. We sing that we stand in awe of him. That means we reverence him, we honor him, we adore him, we worship him because he's worthy of it. Why should you and I obey him? Because of who he is. A second reason you and I should obey him, and one of the reasons that we ought to be motivated to do so, and certainly I think this was true of Peter and those apostles is we obey him out of pure gratitude. God the Father, through his Son, Jesus Christ, and the Holy Spirit, reached down, convicted you of sin, gave you the gift of faith, accepted your confession and your repentance. And what did he do? He saved you. And he redeemed you. And he glorified you and reconciled you and justified you and sanctified you. He adopted you into his family so that every single one of us is a child of the living God once we've trusted Jesus Christ as our personal Savior. And he sent the Holy Spirit to seal us forever as one of his children. And you think about this. You and I are not saved today because of our good works. We're saved by his great grace. We're not kept saved by good works, but listen, by his eternal gift of eternal security. Who we are and what we are is the result of who he is and what he is and his love and devotion for us. And the scripture says not only has he saved us, reconciled us and changed us, living on the inside of us through the Holy Spirit, enabling us every single day, providing for our needs, giving us direction for our life. He's planned our life. He has the path all laid out. And he's promised to walk with us and to provide our needs every single day, no matter what's going on in our life. And when you think about so much that he's done that you're not even aware of, we talk about redemption, that he paid the sin debt at the cross for your sins. You couldn't have done that. Only the sinless Son of God could die for them. He chose to do that. Prepared you a home in heaven. Wrote your name in the Lamb's Book of Life. Getting you ready to go there. And he has a place nobody can take but you. When you think about all he's done for you, how can you and I do anything but obey him? Motivated by pure gratitude and thanksgiving. But there's a third reason. I think certainly this also was a part of Peter's thinking when he said, we must obey God rather than man. Why? Simply because we love him. Peter certainly loved the Lord. And you know, when I think about all the things that Peter went through and how what a leader he was among the apostles, but in the most critical, crucial moments of Jesus' life, when he needed a friend as he'd never needed one before, he did not even know him. But can you imagine the penetration of the eyes of Jesus when his eyes met Peter's eyes and he simply, the scripture says, he looked upon Peter and Peter remembered. It went straight to his heart. His confession and repentance must have been weeping and weeping and weeping. But you know what? He had a love for Jesus that gave him courage and confidence and assurance that nothing else in the world would. When we think about when he said, we must obey God rather than men. His love for him. His love for the Lord Jesus Christ. And you think about how he's loved us. And I think about all the different ways he's loved us. But I think one of the most significant is this. That he chose a plan for your life. And I think as you think about that, let's look, for example, in Ephesians chapter 1 for a moment, because this is a wonderful passage. And oftentimes you think, well, does God care about me? Does God love me? We question all the things that we wonder about sometimes. Listen to what he says. Chapter 1, verse 3. Blessed be the God and Father of our Lord Jesus Christ, who has blessed us with every spiritual blessing in the heavenly places in Christ. You know what that means? He has already planned it. Stored it up. It's provided for every single thing you and I will ever need. Our loving Heavenly Father is already prepared. Listen to this. Just as he chose us in Christ before the foundation of the world, an awesome expression of his love for us, that he chose us. You know why you're saved? Because God chose you. Listen, he says not only that, he predestined us to do what? To become a member of his family, adoption as his sons through Jesus Christ. Now watch this. To himself, according to the kind intention of his will. You know why he did it? Because he wanted to. When you think about the fact of how he has loved us and the things he's done for us in our life, you think about the fact he says he lavished his grace upon us, that God loves you enough to plan the best for your life and is willing to walk with you through that plan. He has the path every single day laid out. And if you and I will follow that, we'll discover something about him that we could never discover any other way. He's so willing to express that love. When I think about how much he loves us and all he's done for us that no one else can do, why do I need any other reason than the fact I just love him? We obey him because we love him. You won't love him until you understand who he is. when you understand who he is, what's happened, your gratitude's going to begin to skyrocket. Why do you obey God? Could you say that's because you understand who he is, the sovereign ruler of this universe, your heavenly Father? Can you say that your heart is overflowing with gratitude for all that he's done in your life and all that he's doing and what you know he's going to do and things you don't know he's going to do? Could you say it's because you just love him, and loving him is enough for you? There's another reason we obey him, and that's this, and that's because we trust him. Why do you think the apostle Peter and his fellow disciples said, we must obey God? Here's the reason. Because they trusted him. You know what? You will not obey a God you don't trust. And the reason you and I disobey him is this. We disobey him because at that moment, or in that situation, we don't trust him. What we're saying is, he's not all he says he is. What we're saying is, we know better than he does. He can't fix this. I'll have to fix it myself. I can't wait on him because my timing is better. God doesn't understand all the circumstances. If he knew what I knew, he'd do it my way. You know what? You don't obey a God you do not trust. We should indeed obey him because we trust him. You and I come to situations and circumstances we don't have the answer. He does. He's never been confused or confronted or late. He's never been disturbed or upset or frustrated by some circumstance in our life. He loves us. He desires the very best for us. And listen, he has chosen to give you his best if you will trust him and wait for him and let him do it his way. Another reason you and I should obey him is this, and that is because when you and I obey him, we feel very secure. Now think about this for a moment. They stood before their accusers, Peter and John answered, whether it is right in the sight of God to give heed to you rather than to God, you be the judge. We can't stop speaking about what we've seen and heard. They had courage, boldness. He said, we must obey God rather than men. Now, here's what happens. When you and I sin against God, our conscience gets to working. That's not the only thing that begins to working. Sin fragments your thinking. Sin causes doubt. Sin causes fear. Sin causes anxiety. Sin causes frustration. And sin causes a person to make decisions that are unwise. Now, there is an awesome sense of security that comes when you and I obey him. And when we obey him, God gives a sense of security that comes no other way. You see, when you and I obey him, and we ought to, listen, we should obey it for the very security that it gives us. We ask, why is it some people can go through difficulty, hardship, and pain and come through it all somehow with a smile, a sense of confidence, and as hurtful as it may have been, how can they come through that? Is it by knit and grit? No. Here's the reason. Because when a person is walking in obedience to the Father, the circumstances really don't make a lot of difference. Because the Father is going to give a sense of security, strength, courage, boldness, contentment, that nothing else in the world can give. And you see, there is no other answer but that kind of assurance and boldness. What oftentimes would knock other people off, just totally off the path. You come along because you're walking in obedience to him, and you know what? The devil may try you, tempt you, test you, give up, quit, run away, whatever it might be. And inside of you, the Holy Spirit is reminding you, you're walking in the presence of the Father, the sovereign ruler of this universe. I am here, I am with you, I will enable you, I'll protect you, I'll walk you through this, you will come through it, I will bless you, I will honor you, I will do things in your life far beyond your imagination. That is the testimony of the Spirit of God when you and I walk obediently before him. Listen to this, a loving Heavenly Father is not going to allow you, one of his children, to have a sense of security and boldness and confidence when he knows you're disobeying him, living in disobedience. You are out of his plan. And you know what he does? He stirs up enough to bring us back to himself. We obey him because there is an awesome sense of security that comes in knowing that you're walking in the center of the will of God. This is the reason people can face death. Even through sickness, knowing that they are in the will of the Father, with this awesome sense of confidence. The next time you're in a situation or a circumstance and you're gripped with fear uncertainty, doubt, ask yourself this question: why would I, a child of God, unconditionally loved by the Heavenly Father, who's promised, no weapon formed against me shall prosper, no plague shall come nigh me, why am I afraid? And if you will examine it, more than likely you're going to find something that shouldn't be there. You're going to find something that's missing. And that is, you see, there is no security without obedience. And I want to encourage you to ask yourself the question: isn't it about time you started obeying your Heavenly Father? And if you've never trusted Him as your Savior, if you want to confess your sins, and you can pray this kind of a prayer: Father, Your word's right. I've had it my way. I've been stubborn. I want it my way. I'm not really happy. I'm not content. I don't really have joy and peace. I don't have any real genuine security. I'm worried about this and fretting about that. And you see, people who are very wealthy, you think, well, they don't have anything to worry about. Oftentimes, they've got more to worry about. You know why? They look back and see how hard they worked to accumulate all of these material things, and now they're worried to death about what's going to happen to them. They turn to drink. They turn to all kinds of things. You know what? Worried about God's blessings. Don't know what's going to happen when they die. The major question ought to be, what's going to happen to them when they die, not their material possessions. I'm simply saying, if you will ask Him to forgive you of your sins and to save you, He'll do it right now. And then what happens? You can stop being afraid of God and remember that He is your loving Heavenly Father. Jesus Christ is your Savior, Lord, Master, and brother. And the Holy Spirit is your continuing enabler to help you to become the person God wants you to be. It is foolish to live a life of disobedience when so much is offered to those who obey Him.
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0: One of the primary reasons people don't obey the Lord is because they don't know who He is. And so you and I talk about Jesus Christ being a Messiah, being virgin born, being the Son of God, being the Savior, the Lord, the Master, the Creator, the Sovereign Ruler of the universe, and they don't have any idea what we're talking about. Listen, you will not obey a God whom you do not know. If you don't know Him, you're not going to obey Him. And you see, many people who are Christians have such a very skimpy attitude about Jesus and, a very lighthearted attitude, and oftentimes know so little about who he is and about the Holy Spirit and about God the Father. There is no real sense of genuine, heartfelt reverence and about Jesus and, a very lighthearted attitude and oftentimes know so little about who he is and about the Holy Spirit and about God the Father. There is no real...

0: everything and all kinds of philosophies. We see all kinds of sin and wickedness and evil going on. Why? Because there is absolutely no fear of God. When you fear the living God, that means you reverence Him. You understand who He is. You stand in awe before Him.
1: 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When In Touch continues next time, what is the church? 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
1: 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You can also reach us by phone, 860-206-1101. We would love to hear from you. The Lord is doing a great thing. And remember, God has got the power to see you through.
2: Hello, hello. God bless you. So glad that you're with us again, that we may speak a word to you and that you may be encouraged as I have been encouraged, as I'm being encouraged by bringing this word. And you know, the Lord speaks to the one that's going to bring the word before he speaks to others. So I am being blessed by this. I want to talk about resting in the Lord. Looking at Psalms 37 and 7 says, rest in the Lord and wait patiently for him. I just want to use those couple of words there. Rest in the Lord and wait patiently for him. Now, to rest means to cease from worry, going, doing, all those things. So we need to refrain something from some things in order to rest in the Lord. So he's saying rest in him. We know we're in a time now with this pandemic. So much is going on. Glory be to God, from one thing to another. We just came through this election here. We came through the inauguration. We came through the riot on the Capitol. It's just so much going on. But in your own mind, in your own way, unto the Lord, we can learn to rest in him. Now, I find that there are times when I had to turn my TV off. I sometimes turn the TV off and turn off the radio, that I may be in a quiet place before God, because the Lord wants to talk to us. There are times when we talk to him and it's a one-way conversation. We don't hear what he says to us. The word of God says in the scripture, I will set myself up on a watch and see what the Lord would say to me and what my answer would be when he has spoken. So when we go into prayer, we also have to listen. A lot of times I pray, and when I finish praying, I do nothing for a few minutes. Just sit there, lie there, and meditate, hear the voice of God. See if there's something that he wants to say to me after I have spoken. So the scripture says again in Psalms 37, wait on the Lord. Wait patiently. And not just waiting and trying to make sure this is going to happen and that's going to happen. There are times we don't wait. It's hard to wait. Sometimes there we have been at an office and waiting for someone to call our name at the reception to call us. And every now and then we'll go up and say, how much longer? When are you going to call? I've been here so long. What is going on? And it's not, we don't have that patience. And sometimes we have to do those things. But other times we just rest. Just, I'm going to sit here. I'm going to read. I'm going to meditate. I am going to wait. So after you have prayed, let us remember to wait on the Lord. And we have to rest. The scripture says, rest in the Lord and wait patiently for him. So after we rest, hearing the voice of God, Now I'm going to wait on you, God. I am going to wait on you. I'm moving away from the things that I want to do. I'm moving away from the things that's first in my mind that I think I need to do. And I'm just going to wait on you. I want to go this way. I want to go that way. But God, I am going to wait on you. The scripture tells us in Isaiah that they that wait upon the Lord shall renew their strength. So if you want your strength to be renewed, if you want to be refreshed, we must learn to wait on the Lord. Hallelujah. It's not always easy at times. There are times when you're trying to wait and so many voices come to your head, so many things that you need to do, and maybe I should go this way or do that, but you have to pull back. Those are imagination. Maybe he's not going to do this for me. Maybe it's not going to come this way. Those are imagination. And the Bible tells us to pull down every stronghold and imagination. Those things that come, they say, maybe he won't do it. Well, how come it happened this time? And then you got to make sure you stay away from the doubters in your life. The people that come and tell you, if I were you, I would do this. If I were you, I would do that. No, I'm going to wait on the Lord. Job said, all of my appointed time, I'm going to wait until my change come. Job knew that there would be a change in his life. And as we said, I said before, with so much going on with the pandemic, so much with this COVID everywhere, and it get to be hard sometime to wait, waiting on the Lord. When is this thing going to lift? When are we going to be able to take these masks off? When are we going to be able to go to the stores like we used to? When am I going to be able to go on vacation? All these things are real. They're true and they're real. But we find a place in our life that we can wait on the Lord. As I said before, the scripture said that they that wait up on the Lord shall renew their strength. And I don't know about you, but every now and then I need my strength to be renewed. I need my strength to be renewed. Not that I'm doubting the Lord, not that I'm doubting what God says, but I get in a place where I need to be still and know that God is there. The Bible tells us, be still and know that I am God. So we need to be still. Cease from worrying. Cease from trying to do it yourself. And I encourage you today, glory be to God, or tonight, whenever you're listening to this, to be encouraged. I know this time in life that we can get discouraged. I know you listen at the news, and it's from one thing to another going on there, and you're asking, what shall I do? I know there are times in your life that perhaps that you lost a loved one through this pandemic, or you lost a friend, and you're trying to just make it through. But I'm here to tell you, God will see you through. I'm here to tell you to be of good courage. Hallelujah. God will see you through. Pull on the word that you know. Pull on the scripture that you know. If it's nothing but one scripture, if you're saying, for God so loved the world that he gave his only begotten son, that whosoever believe in him shall not perish, but have everlasting life. In other words, I'm not going to perish. I'm not going down. I'm not going out. I'm going to wait on the Lord. I'm going to wait patiently on the Lord. Right now, as you are listening, you might have some things before you, trying to figure out how to do it, what to do. But I will share with you, continue to wait. If you got the direction from the Lord, continue to wait. If you heard the voice of the Father say, wait, continue to wait. And the scripture let us know to lean not to our own understanding. So you got to get the voice of God. You got to get what he says. What does the scripture says concerning your situation? A lot of times we're in a situation and we don't know what to do. I go to the word of God and see what the word of God says concerning that situation. Hallelujah. If it's sickness in my body, I will pull forth the scripture on healing. And allow those healing scriptures to come forth. If doubt come up, I pull on the scripture that talks about renewing of the mind. Whatever the situation comes in your life, then you can find the scripture and stand on it. The Bible says there's no temptation come unto man whereby God has not given a way of escape. God has already shown the way of escape. It's in the word of God. The Bible is our roadmap. Hallelujah. As I heard someone say, the Bible is our GPS. We can trust it. In the regular GPS, sometimes it will lead you in the wrong place. But God in his holy word will always lead you to the place where you need to be. Will always get you to the place where you need to be. So if you rest in the Lord, and it said, and do good. So not just resting, but I'm doing good. I'm thinking on things that are good. I'm making my way to prosper, as God really makes my way to prosper. I'm getting involved with something that's going to take my mind away from the doubting place, that's going to take my mind from the worrying place. Glory be to God. You can put on music, songs of praise, and you can begin to sing songs of praise to your own self so that you can be lifted up out of that situation. Yes, wait on the Lord. Hallelujah. And be of good courage, no matter what it looks like, no matter what the doctor has said, no matter what someone else has said. Hallelujah. Your confidence lies in the Lord Jesus Christ and the word of God. But the Bible says that we walk by faith and not by sight. So you're doing a faith walk. Keep walking by faith. Keep doing what the Lord has said. Keep your mind on Christ Jesus. For the writer said, I look to the hills would come at my help. For my help cometh from the Lord. Hallelujah. I'm not about to change up now. I come too far to stop. The Lord has brought me through too much. You can look at the track record. When you were in trouble, he delivered you. When you didn't know what to do, he brought you through. So you don't have to change up now just because COVID is here. Glory be to God. God is stronger than the COVID. God got the power to see you through. God got the power to make sure your way prosper. He will make your way to prosper. Hallelujah. Continue to lean on the Lord. Continue to trust in the Lord. Continue to call on the Lord. God, I look to the hills would come at my help. My help cometh from the Lord. And it says all of my help, not some of my help, but all of my help cometh from the Lord. So the Lord knows what's best for us. Even in our trying times, even in our hurting times, even in the disappointing time, God knows what's best for us. Don't stop. Don't give up. Hallelujah. Hallelujah. Some of you right now, dealing with either sickness in your body, a sickness of a loved one. But don't faint. Don't give up. Keep trusting in the Lord. Watch God move. Glory be to God. I know it's hard to wait at times, as I said, but don't give up. Continue to wait on the Lord. Continue to trust in the Lord and do good. Father, what would you have me to do? Where do you want me to go? Glory be to God, because my help cometh from you. Continue to trust in the Lord, as it said in Psalms 37, trust in the Lord. I'm going to trust in him. I'm going to lean on the Lord. I'm not going to lean to my own understanding. My own understanding that got me in trouble, but I'm going to lean on the Lord. There's a way that seemed right unto man, as I said, but the end thereof is destruction. So no longer will I lean on my own understanding. No longer will I lean on man's understanding, but I'm going to lean on the word of God. So I tell you now, continue to trust the Lord. Amen. Even in the darkest hour of the midnight, glory be to God, you can trust in the Lord. Weeping may endure for a night, but joy come in the morning. Glory be to God. It's morning time. It's getting up time. You can make it through this storm. Continue to hold on to God's unchanging hand. God bless you.
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